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doctor to come and look. 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

0: Yes, yes, hello, hello, yes. Good afternoon. My name is Councillor Kenneth Gravel, and I wish to make a statement to the press about Noisebox Radio. 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Thus concludes my statement. Thank you. Yes, that's it. That's all I want to say. Please speak to my lawyer for any other information.
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0: 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I'm Ben Baker from 27 Seconds in the Future to warn you that you must listen to my show Ben Baker vs. Monday every week from 8pm, or a temporal loop will open in space and we'll all be doomed to repeat it until the universe is destroyed in a fiery cataclysm. 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I know I can count on you. Good luck. Noisebox Radio. Oh, good, I'm not too late. I'm Ben Baker from 27 Seconds in the Future to warn you that you must listen to my show, Ben Baker vs. Monday, every week from 8pm, or a temporal loop will open.
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0: The stars are aligned and our work is done. 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O mighty Lord, what would you have us do? Lord?
1: Oh, sorry. I was listening to David J. Griffiths' excellent show, The Bitter Sound Experience. 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
1: What? 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

it isn't quite enough. 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
1: She came from Greece. She had a thirst for knowledge. She studied sculpture at St. Martin's College. That's where I caught her eye. She told me that her dad was loaded. I said, in that case, I'll have a rum and Coca-Cola. She said, fine. And in 30 seconds' time, she said, I want to live like common people. I want to do whatever common people do. I want to sleep with common people. I want to sleep with common people like you. Well, what else could I do? I said, I'll see what I can do. I took her to a supermarket. I don't know why, but I had to start it somewhere. So it started there. I said, pretend you've got no money. She just laughed and said, oh, you're so funny. I said, yeah? Well,

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0: 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Not now, Chris, I'm busy. I don't care, I can't possibly talk at the moment.
2: I'm sorry, Cliff. I know you want to do backing vocals on
1: Sally, it's your agent.
0: Okay, hello? No, that's not good enough. My backing group, the Three Bucketeers, must have top billing over status quo.
1: Elton John wants tickets for the show tonight.
0: Well, it's sold out. What can we do?

0: Sal.
1: Hello, Chris.
2: Hi, Sal.
1: Did you like the song?
0: Yeah, I loved it.
1: Really? Oh, I knew you would, Chris. I knew you'd like it.
0: That's silly. I liked it.
1: You did? I'm glad.
0: I didn't.
3: Good work, like good work, Chris.
1: Yeah. But you did like it.
2: Sally,
0: nearly.
1: Yes,
0: like
1: did you like it, John?
2: Yeah, oh, fabulous, Sal. Absolutely
1: I thought
2: fabulous.
1: So.
2: Could you just put your arm on here, Sal?
1: What is it?
2: Just put your arm on
1: here. What is it?
0: My bag.
1: Fit.
0: I'm sure there's a demand for that
1: wasn't
0: sort
1: it?
0: Of music.
1: I thought it would be your sort of music.
0: Well, it was so nearly.
2: Put your arm
0: in
2: here, Sal.
1: Which arm in where? What are
2: that's
1: you talking
2: right,
1: about, John?
0: Good girl.
1: I can't move properly now.
0: It was
1: very restricting. What is it?
0: Who am I?
1: What is it?
2: Okay, Chris, ready now.
1: What's happening? What are you two doing to me?
0: Don't struggle. That's a big white car.
1: Where am I going?
2: Just a little lie down for a while.
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5: 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Oh me. Oh my, I hope that little Maisie comes by. 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
1: Hello, it's Nick Hodgson. I used to be in the Kaiser Chiefs, now I'm in a new band called Everyone Says Hi, and I'm on Noise Box Radio.

0: Yes, yes, hello, yes. Good afternoon. My name is Councillor Kenneth Gravel, and I wish to make a statement to the press about Noisebox Radio. 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Thank you.
1: No, that's it. 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
5: We need a chick.
6: Yeah. We need a chick who's cool.
5: Yeah. We need a chick that's got tattoos on her butt.
6: Yeah. We need one of those chicks.
5: Yeah. We need a chick that used to be married to some dork, and so now, like, she's all wild and stuff.
7: The fuck?
6: Yeah. If I need to be louder. Loud.
7: Is this like wuss music?

0: so like bad.
1: Is that true that you used to be like married to that Bono dude?
0: Bono, Sonny Bono.
1: Is that that dude that's like a cop in San Diego?
0: No, yeah, yeah. No, he was a mayor of Palm Springs.
1: He's a wuss.
2: Yeah.
0: Yeah, well, yeah. Yeah, well, kinda, yeah.
1: So, like, sure. I heard you're, like, you know, into young dudes.
0: Yeah, well, you feeling lucky, butthead? You know, all you gotta do is just... Yeah, lose, you know.
1: Hey, Beavis. Get out of here.

search. You ask me. I'm a bounder. I married a Yankee girl. But I went back to visit old Japan, where there she was.

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0: 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But don't just take it from me. 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Every Saturday. 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

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It's a turn on. 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

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Pierre gave it to Sheila, who must have brought it there. 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And if you will be my friend, then I might, mind you, I said might, give it to you.

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4: 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It will certainly have an adult theme and might well contain strong scenes of sex or violence, which could be quite graphic. It may also contain some very explicit language,

0: 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I'm just about to tell them, okay?
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0: Hello, this is Martin Brown here, a former presenter on Radio Active and Anglia TV's I Can't Find It, which I never managed to do because I couldn't find it. So, anyway, I'm here to say you're listening to radio. Well, of course they are. I mean, how else would they hear me? Anyway, so just do nothing, I suppose, and keep listening to Noisebox Radio. They are listening to the radio. Bang the mic, sorry.
1: Saturday nights. What were they made for? Strictly with Claudia? I have the superior fringe and no capes with me, darling. What else is there on a Saturday night? A masked singer? I think not. You get the real deal with me, Maisie Bug. And I'd like to thank you all for coming here tonight and watching me and my little show, Maisie Bug's Disco Toilet. Saturday nights, 7 p.m., only on Noisebox Radio. And remember, and I love...

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0: Hello, I'm the sun. Do you remember me? I used to be in the sky before it was so blading cold. 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
1: Shut that door, shut that door. 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
1: 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Then he goes back to the mainland at Bournemouth and then on to Swanage, Weymouth and Exmouth. 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
0: In an adventure that's out of this world. 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Beyond the sky. 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Moonraker. Starring Roger Moore as 007 at the Odeon Leicester Square in Dolby Stereo Certificate A.
1: Warbreaker 6, liftoff.
0: It's out of this world. Now showing Odeon Leicester Square.

0: You can see the pain in his eyes, listless, scared, wondering when his turn is coming. She doesn't know why she's here, cold, afraid, desperate to please an audience. I'm Jeff Concept, and I've been volunteering with the RSPCRP, the Jim Royal Society for the Prevention of Cruelty to Radio Presenters, for the past 14 minutes, and I can only tell you the situation is getting worse. 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

0: Since the ITV strike, I've looked in on the programmes put out by the BBC.
1: Well, let's face it, you've had little option, Miss Heritage. Still, it's nice to have you with us.
0: No wonder the ratings are poor. Repeats, sport, and quite frankly, the rest is just a load of uninteresting and unimaginative planning. My grandmother was a gaiety girl. She must be turning in her grave.
1: And I bet she can still be heard at the back of the gallery. Then there's poor old Denham Ford from Westcliff-on-Sea.
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1: I'm beginning to have nightmares already, Mr. Ford.

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1: Oh, go on.
2: Underselling, as always, 275-285 brings you Dave Lee Travis with a great film title.
0: I can't find one. No, it's a film and television thing. It's what do you get if you cross Humphrey Bogart with the Terry Wogan quiz show? And the answer
2: don't
0: is...
2: Don't mention that! The answer is... What are you doing? They've drifted away already. What do you get
0: if you cross Humphrey Bogart with Terry Wogan's quiz show? It's Casablancity Blank. I'm in the

a little drop of claret, anything that rocks. Elvis and Scotty, days when I ain't spotty, sitting on my potty, curing smallpox, reasons to be cheerful, part three. Reasons to be cheerful, part three. 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

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Take him on to Paris, lighting up the chalice, Wee Willie Harris. 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

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Are you ready for a belter of a time on this here Noisebox radio, man? No? 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

0: tired, listless, bones aching from the soul-crushing start to another week?
1: Me too! 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

0: 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They're both very sorry.
1: Turn it off.
2: Turn it off.
3: Well, George C. Scott has got his wish because this is the last edition. I won't say episode. Of Love and Rain. Yeah.
1: The season / series one.
3: Series one, yeah. We're going to have a little break of a few weeks. We'll be back at Halloween.
1: The Halloween special.
3: Yeah, so update your diaries and notebooks. How are you, Simon?
1: I'm okay. I'm quite tired because yesterday I went to see Disclosure Day, the film.
3: Oh, you saw that in the cinema?
1: Yeah, and it put me in a bad mood.
3: I bet it did.
1: And then got home, settled down, get into bed, looking at my phone, just about to drop off, and a big old spider crawled up my hand.
3: Oh,
1: and
3: no.
1: And then I sort of had a spike of adrenaline, and then didn't get to sleep until like 1:30.
3: Oh, God, I hate that. I had a spike the other night. It was Jeffrey Holland from Heidi High was in the bedroom.
1: Is Jeffrey Holland still with us?
3: He is.
1: Oh.
3: Jeffrey Netherlands, please.
1: Paul Shane's dead, though, isn't he?
3: He is, yeah. He's done his last...
2: Oh, baby!
3: Yeah, I love that. I'm going to go on Pebble Mill and I'm going to do the maddest fucking thing I can think of.
1: With the man wearing
3: a
1: lovely white t-shirt tucked into baggy leather trousers.
3: I wonder if it was Paul Coyer hosting that day.
1: Oh, Paul Coyer. I had a thought about Paul Coyer today. I hope he's doing all right. I think he was a big, part of my being ill.
3: Oh, 100%.
1: If I was ill, just watching Pebble Mill at one, and then watching... What was the quiz show he did? It wasn't Turner, because that was Rob. Catchword.
3: That was good. There you go. Catchword.
1: Was the poll for the daytime quiz show.
3: So you had a spider around your hand, and it kept you up till 1:30 in the morning. Presumably you had to go to work today.
1: Yes, I'm working from home, though, so you know.
3: How? So what do you do when you've made the ball bearings? You just put them in the post?
1: Yeah.
3: Or roll them down the street?
1: No, that's dangerous. I've seen too many cartoons and slapstick comedy shows.
3: There could be a mime going past who would then roll into the path of a plate of glass being walked across the street.
1: What did you do this week, anyway?
3: Well, the weekend just gone. I had the weekend to myself, so I didn't do anything. I went out and bought a record. I bought David Bowie's Black Star, but it's good to listen to the album again.
1: That was like a weird one. My friend got me a copy of that a couple of weeks before it was out. Mm. And I was like, fucking long jazz songs. I can do one. And then I was walking around Sainsbury's doing the big shop, and I had some sort of weird epiphany where I was like, this is the best thing I've heard in a long time.
3: I think I had a very similar experience, yeah.
1: And every song was like, whoa. And it got to the end, and I was like, I'm listening to all of that again.
3: Yeah. I remember the video for, what was the first song? Was it?
1: Yeah, but it might have been Black Star.
3: Black Star. Sorry, yeah. It was, obviously. But the video, I remember being really affected by it. Because obviously, at the time, he weren't dead. I remember thinking, this is a really lovely sort of look back on your old career. You know, with the old skeleton of Major Tom on the moon and all that business.
1: Yeah.
3: And then, obviously, like, a month later, he cocked it. Bloody hell. I think we've talked about it before, but 2016 was like, what's it called when everybody goes to heaven at the same time?
1: The Rapture.
3: It was a rapture, wasn't it? We're getting a bit of that at the moment. Not to date the radio show, Bill Oddie recently passed away.
1: The man who puppeteered the Zippy.
3: Yeah, it says he did his voice as well. I didn't know that. I thought
1: Roy Skelton did the voice.
3: So did I. Roy Skelton. Chill out, Death. That's all I'm saying.

0: there with Chevrolet Van, a song I hadn't heard until you sent it to me. It's kind of burrowed its way into my head as a proper earworm, and I can't stop listening to it. But talking of bands and not going anywhere, I thought it would be an interesting feature to give three bands from the past that we thought were going to be huge or do big business, and they just didn't.
1: And we're calling this feature...
0: Bands you thought would be massive.
1: I thought this one had a title, but I looked at the running order and it doesn't have a title. That was the other one's got a title.
0: No, the other one's got a great title, but this one, I couldn't think of one. So I thought, rather than listing three each, we'll do one each turn.
1: All right, yeah. There's one where I've got the same one as you.
0: Oh, my first choice would be a band called Geneva.

0: remember the singer had a high voice.
1: Very high voice.
0: Yeah, yeah. A bit like, I was going to say JJ72, but it's a different sort of high voice. Wasn't it? He was more like choir boy rather than, what, is he all right sort of high voice?
1: He's a bit Jimmy Somerville, and I only knew about them because they were also on the same record label as Suede, so of course I was like, oh. And I heard No One Speaks, and I thought, these guys are going to be massive. And then they got the album, which is called Further, which has got a couple of clangers on there, but most part, it's absolutely brilliant. It's so kind of dark and, yeah, just conjures emotions. And then, as far as I can tell, they did like one more album that no one listened to, and then they've gone.
0: That seemed to be the thing, though, didn't it, in the 90s? Like, you were flavour of the month in the Enemy or the Melody Maker. Yeah. Often not both. Mm. You'd have one or the other. And then you'd make your first album, everyone would go, yeah. And then your second album would take too long.
1: Mm-hmm.
0: And everyone would go, oh, look, they're back.
1: Yeah.
0: Oof.
1: And I think it always hinges on your first single off your second album.
0: Yes. Yeah, yeah.
1: And if I remember rightly, Geneva's wasn't that great. But I still listen to their album a lot. I do put it on at work sometimes. Oh. I do like it. But yeah, sadly. You know, one day, Cock of the Walk. The next day, A Feather Duster. Probably a better name for the feature. What's your first choice? Oh,
0: there you go. Yeah, Cock of the Walk / Feather Duster.
1: There you go.
0: My first choice is Lilies.

0: not so much they should have been massive as a band, but more in the way that when Nanny from Manhattan was in a Levi's advert, and it was a really good single, really good advert, very bright and very like retro 70s looking sort of thing. But the song was about a minute and a half long. I was almost went and put money on it being number one.
1: Yeah.
0: Because I was that confident it was that good. And then I think it was like number 16 with the bullet. And then they went on Top of the Pops and did one of the worst Top of the Pops performances you will ever see.
2: So this is the period where they insisted that you play live on Top of the Pops, isn't it?
0: Well, they sing live anyway, yeah. And the singer, who was called Kurt or Kirk, I think, and he was really tall. And either he had a big night the night before or just didn't sing that song in that way anymore, and it's horrendous. I'll try and put a clip of it in here.

0: How about that?
1: And then the week after, it went down. I think it was like one of the first songs to be shown on Top of the Pops and then go down the charts.
2: That's never good, is it?
0: Well, that's a good opening gambit there. Now, my number two, I suspect, is your number two, as it were.
1: It is my number two.
0: Whiteout.

0: Simon, please tell me, please, for God's sake, please, because I've been wondering for nearly 30 years, why weren't Whiteout enormous?
1: I don't know. Why was that song called Detroit? I was told by someone who was in the scene, I'm doing a bit of comments at the time, that they pissed off Heavenly Records by signing to the Stone Roses' old label, Silvertone. Was it Silvertone? And so basically Heavenly had a lot of friends who were music journalists and they couldn't get arrested. I remember reading a thing in Select magazine when they were on tour in Japan, and they were massive in Japan. The strapline was something like, we've broken Japan, now we just have to break Britain.
0: See, I wasn't like there from the beginning. I was watching the chart show. Remember that, kids? and Detroit came on, and I remember sitting up and just thinking to myself, this is one of the greatest songs I've ever heard in my life. I mean, maybe it's my fault, Simon, because I bought Detroit, not the city. Well, you could now for about £1, I hear. I bought the single, but I never bought the album, but I don't think it was on the album. Maybe that's why I didn't buy the album.
1: The album had No Time and Jackie's Racing, which was the other single.
0: That's so it was like, sorry, Whiteout, if you're listening. I was baffled as to why you didn't make it, but maybe that's the problem.
1: Always put the singles on the album.
0: Now, my number three choice. I don't know if you remember these guys, but again, I'm afraid I was convinced these guys were going to be huge. Strangelove.

0: Strangelove. Yeah, Strangelove. I bought their... And this is going to... Every story of mine is fucking related to Suede. It's so boring. But while I was thirsty and waiting for Coming Up to come out, I read an article and saying that Dickie Oakes and Brett Anderson were doing backing vocals on a Strangelove song. And Brett Anderson features on one of the songs. So I bought the album on the strength of that, which is called Love and Other Demons. And I heard that and I thought, these guys are going to be fucking huge. And then a year after, they did an album that was just called Strangelove. I don't know if you remember, it's the one with the door on the front. And it's brilliant. It's got so many bangers on it. And I thought, well, these guys are going to clean up. And then they literally never released anything else.
1: Is it you? You're the touch of death.
0: But that, in this case, I did actually buy their stuff. So I'm not the problem. Oh,
1: there you go.
0: And I bought his solo album last year, which again is really, really good.
1: I've got one more bit.
0: Go on.
1: For this. The comedian and our friend Steve Hall.
0: Yes.
1: Once said that in 20 years' time, the Loves will be revered. Those are the words he used, revered. But then he did say this 20 years ago.
0: I was just going to do that joke.
1: He genuinely did say it as well. And I remember him going, oh, that's nice.
0: That's nice.
1: And then just looking at my watch for 20 years.
0: And you said, so will we our clients, Steve. Anyway, there you go. There's three, what did we say? There's three cocks of the walk that turned out to be feather dusters. In fact, you could use the intro to this bit, because that's from Mad Max Beyond Thunderdome, Tina Turner's in it.
2: One day you're the cock of the walk, the next you're a feather duster.
0: Anyway, it's time for the song, Simon.
1: Yes.
0: And it's only bloody one of yours.
1: Yeah. This is a song called I Wonder Who She's Kissing Now by TV Girl. And this was available as a free download from their website 700 years ago.

0: TV Girl with I Wonder Who She's Kissing Now from the album The Wild, The Innocent, The TV Shuffle.
1: Oh, that's good. It's got a nice beat. It's time for another feature, Simon.
0: But this one will have a jingle.
1: It goes...

0: does.
1: And we're going to list three. Again, we're not trying this week. We're going to list three things. Everyone knows the pinnacle of content is a list.
2: It's the last day. We're allowed to bring in games.
1: Yeah. Do you remember one thing that you brought in on the last day of school?
2: I took in my snow speeder from Empire Strikes Back. A younger kid stole it and put it in his bag.
1: Bastard.
2: And basically, we had to search the school for it because I was distraught.
1: Bloody hell. I took in my Optimus Prime, which I remember not letting anyone touch.
2: Quite rightly.
1: Yeah, yeah.
2: Kids are thieves.
1: Anyway, videos that thrilled these radio stars. We're going to list three videos that we remember from when we were that little and that. And again, I think we should do them in turns. My first video that affected me, I mean, I love this video so much that I actually rented it because it actually came out on video as a video you could rent.
2: Oh, yes.
1: Which is Michael Jackson's Thriller. Now, the video had the music video, obviously, but it was extended to be like a little 5-minute, 10-minute film. But Michael turned into a werewolf with makeup by Rick Baker. It was like a DVD before DVDs, because it also had a behind-the-scenes documentary about how they made the video. But it also had a mini biography of Michael Jackson.
2: Because I saw that in Boots on Queen Street in Cardiff with my dad in broad daylight. And let me tell you, listeners, I screamed the fucking trap down.
1: What, just watching the video or...?
2: Because I was very scared of werewolves for some reason.
1: That transformation is particularly harrowing, isn't it?
2: Yeah, I think it might have been because one time my auntie was looking after me and her and my uncle were watching American Werewolf in London. Yeah. And I think I saw the transformation thing there. So I think it sort of triggered something inside of me.
1: But his werewolf's more like a cat.
2: Yes. Yeah. Or like a lion. Have you seen Thriller recently? Does it hold up?

0: directed by...
1: Which is, I don't know.
0: Adrian Edmondson.
2: Wow!
0: Yeah!
2: Pop facts.
0: He directed loads of videos in the 80s, yeah.
1: I think it was my first introduction to Squeeze as a band, because I think it was like a comeback single, wasn't it? Or yeah. It was like a big thing, anyway.
0: I couldn't see what was on their back. I'm confused. I'm confused by Squeeze, though, because Jules Holland's in it, and I thought he'd left by then. Did he rejoin?
1: Yeah, me too, yeah. I maybe just rejoin for that one song, and then
2: right, I'm off again.
0: I'm wearing a bowler hat. Is that okay? I'm wearing a bowler hat. But it's also got lots of the fairground trickery in it.
1: Yeah, so it was my first, and also lots of Magritte allusions.
0: They were pretty great, well. Yeah.
1: So I watched this on the weekend.
0: Yeah.
1: And it still hangs up. The song is, it also helps. The song is really.
0: Oh, it's such a bang. Can I offer you a posset that Glenn Tilbrook, possibly the most beautiful voice in pop?
1: He has got a lovely voice. And I was, again, watching a Squeeze documentary on the weekend after Hourglass played, it recommended me this thing.
0: Yeah.
1: And someone said his voice hasn't changed a bit.
0: It really hasn't.
1: He started.
0: Yeah.
1: But in this documentary, he has got the maddest facial hair you've ever seen.
0: Oh, I think I've seen that one. Yeah, he looks
1: like
0: he's
1: a
0: famous.
1: Long chin beard.
0: Yeah, yeah, yeah.
1: And then moustache connected to mutton chops, but not connected to the beard.
0: He looks
1: and
0: like
1: Chris Difford. Just looks like Chris Difford.
0: He always looked like Chris Difford. Yeah, yeah, yeah.
1: That video sort of stuck with me because it was surreal and like, oh my god, they're walking into a room, but one of them is very big now.
0: The mirror is warm. Water. But yeah, what I want to pick something up I said earlier when I said most beautiful voice in pop, people are going to go, what about, I just mean that it breaks your heart. Whatever he's singing about is always loaded with so much emotion. And I think...
1: All written by, what's his name, Chris Difford as well.
0: Yeah.
1: So he wrote all the words.
0: He wrote the words and he wrote all the tunes. Glenn Tilbrook wrote the tunes. And also from a songwriting perspective, do you know how when the Manic Street Preachers have songs and Richie and Nicky always used to put a million words in a line? I think Tilbrook does that with chords.
1: Yeah.
0: You're listening and it goes, there's about 15 fucking chords in this verse. What's going on? The only other person that I used to know, I didn't know them, I'm aware of, I used to play with chords like that. It's Freddie Mercury used to do that a lot.
1: Pee-pee.
0: Yeah, pee-pee.
1: That was his last words, apparently.
0: Was it really? Right, so my second choice is also the first single I bought with my own money, which is Paul Simon, Call Me Owl. You know why I bought it, and I think you know why I bought it.
1: You love African music?
0: I love African music. No, it's because I thought Chevy Chase was singing it.
1: This is on my list as well.
0: Oh, yeah.
1: Purely because it resulted in an argument where I didn't speak to my best friend Mark for an entire week.
0: Wow.
1: Came into school, went, oh, I've seen this great video. Paul Simon called You Can Call Me Owl. Oh, yeah, I've seen that. It's got an actor doing the singing. He goes, no. Paul Simon is singing.
0: Oh,
1: no, that's not Paul Simon. That's Chevy Chase. That's an actor. He's a comedy actor. He's in lots of other films. And he was like, no. Why would he release a video where it's not him singing? It makes no sense.
0: Why indeed?
1: And we have really fell out about it.
0: Yeah.
1: And they,
0: did you ever say to him, well, who's the little fella holding the drum then?
1: Exactly, yeah. And he was like, I don't know. He's just one of his musician friends.
0: What was his name?
1: Quite heated. Mark Lerigo.
0: Are you still friends with him?
1: So, he lives in Southampton.
0: All right, well, Mark, you were wrong. I bought the 12-inch of this. Ooh. Yeah, it was my first single. So when people always do that question, what was the first single? Well, I get to go, it weren't like Bomb Ballerina or nothing. It was Call Me Owl by Paul Simon. That is cool.
1: My first one was Ghostbusters by Ray Parker Jr.
0: So that's really fucking cool as well.
1: My second one was Spies Like Us by Paul McCartney. Because I obviously had some sort of thing for a Dan Aykroyd movie tie-in.
0: Did. Third single, My Stepmother is an Alien by Budgie. Yeah, so that's my second choice. What's your second choice?
1: When I say what it is, you're going to think poorly of me, but you should do, because it's Boys, Boys, Boys by Sabrina.
0: I've done that thing where I've been like, oh, how disappointing. How sexist. What misogynist you are. But I will say,
1: hypnotic.
0: If you are of our age, which, you know, we are the same age, it did have an effect on our generation.
1: Pulls buttons up and down the land. There it! No, not that one.

0: and then it's falling out. And, it's a good song, though.
1: Yeah. My friend Dan really loves Sabrina. Not just for that, apparently, that's what he says. It's the musical equivalent of I'm just reading the article.
0: Exactly. But, I like to keep abreast of her career.
1: But yeah, it was just one of those things where it would come on and you would look, but not look.
0: Yeah, you're confused.
1: Because you knew, like, it was,
0: And then if you're watching Top of the Pops with your mum or dad or something, one of them would be like, oh, what's on telly tonight? Oh, anyone fancy a cup of tea? And they'd go whack off.
1: So what is your third and final
0: video? My third and final video, which I think still sticks with me because when I first saw it, it scared me a little bit, which is Rocket by Herbie Hancock.

0: The video, I don't know if you remember the video to Rocket. It's full of robots.
1: Legs.
0: Yeah, and yeah. Robots acting like, dressed as humans, moving about. And I found it quite disturbing as a child. I was going to pick this or... because you had four, basically, on your bands you thought were going to make it. So I'm going to pick a fourth one that's sort of in italics. Because on a similar theme, I was going to also pick An Englishman in New York by Laugh Out Loud Creme and Kevin Godley, which is also similarly disturbing because it's got robots in it as well, sort of. But I don't know if you've ever seen the video, but it's Kevin Godley sort of standing in front of an orchestra, but the orchestra is made up of people dressed like robot mannequins. It's quite disturbing. It's got the best lyrics ever. Like, listen to this. Devoted collectors of paraphernalia out walking the rock, battle and bitch for the ultimate kitsch of a crucifix clock. Two miniature Romans running on rails appear every hour and bang in the nails. Isn't that fucking great?
2: Wow.
0: I've got to have it. Christ, I've got to be the first on our block. Oh.
2: Fair play.
0: Well done, Laugh Out Loud Creme. That was a very good feature called... Videos that thrill these radio stars.
2: Stars.
0: Yeah. Well, it was time for another song by me. Not by me, but for me, on my behalf. I'd like to play a song by a band I recently discovered called Pearl and the Oysters, who are French. But their album, I really like it. It's produced by Jonathan Rado from the Foxygen and all that.
2: Foxygen, yeah.
0: Who I think is becoming one of my favourite producers. But the song's called Lights Out. And I will put a trigger warning to you, Simon. I know you said previously you don't like it when it sounds like the singer's smiling.
2: Yeah.
0: This is that.
2: All right.
0: But enjoy. Lights Out by Pearl and the Oysters. Lights.

0: Hi, I'm the letter J, and I don't officially exist in the Welsh alphabet.
1: Yes, you do.
0: So every Wednesday at 7 p.m, I get a chance to kick back and relax at the handy cafe adjoining the I Couldn't Speak a Word of English studios, and entirely ignore Rhys Owens playing Welsh language music, none of which had better contain the letter J, with English language talking in between, which again had better not include any J's.
1: There's a book here called Welsh Phonetics.
0: I couldn't speak a word of English. An eclectic mix that spans a decade and proves you don't have to speak the language to appreciate the music. Every Wednesday at 7, repeated Sundays at 3. Anyway, got to go, your tea's arrived.
1: Careful.
0: And I've got to tuck into this delicious meal of Celtic...
1: Oh, for
0: Farpob, Asglodion.
2: Sausage, beans and chips.
3: Hey!

0: partly anchored by what's his name, Robert Lloyd, who is now, you know, he was before, he was in the Nightingales, and the Nightingale split, and he made that solo album where he looks a bit like he should be hosting a daytime TV show about fixing up houses.
1: Paul Coyer.
0: He's got curtains. Yeah, no, nowhere near Paul Coyer.
1: No,
0: but he looks unrecognizable to how he looks now, but I suppose that is age.
1: That is age and time.
0: Speaking of time.
1: Speaking of time.
0: This is our last show until Ben Baker agrees to our demands.
1: Yeah. It's been a wonderful 10 weeks. Thank you for having us, Noise Box Radio. Yeah, we've really enjoyed ourselves.
0: We'll be back. We're not going. Yeah. This section will just be us talking about what we're doing in our holidays.
1: We've been getting some lovely feedback, but I think maybe I've had my volume on too high. Yes.
0: No. That's beautiful.
1: Yeah, it's not bad. So Simon Love, what will you be doing on your holidays?
0: At some point, my son's going to Cardiff for a week, so I'll be doing whatever the hell I like with my wife for a week then. Me and you are going to see Hannah Cohen.
1: We are.
0: I've booked 2 weeks off of work. I'm not going to tell you when, but so far we have not booked anywhere to go.
1: Right. What, during a school holiday or during...
0: We're looking at Bulgaria because I said it as an offhand, like, what about Bulgaria? And it turns out Bulgaria looks lovely.
1: Oh, right. Okay.
0: And they've got lots of...
1: Bulgarians.
0: Hotels that do all-inclusive... with swimming pools and all that, and that access to sea. How about
1: fun.
0: You? What are you doing?
1: Whoa, what am I not doing? I'm going to see Hannah Cohen with you.
0: Yeah.
1: I'm going on holiday in September for the first time in about 6 years.
0: Wow. Last time you went to China, didn't you? Ate that bat.
1: A bat. And that, what those little things for shells called, the little animals. Armadillo looking motherfuckers.
0: Armadillo.
1: Yeah, well.
0: Oh, pangolin.
1: Pangolin, eh? A pangolin and a bat in a sandwich with two COVID patients as bread. I'm going on a trip to Rome.
0: Oh, the city of love.
1: City of love, as the B-52s would say, go there if you want to. And then in October, I'm doing a day at the Cheerful Earful Podcast Festival.
0: Oh, yes.
1: Yeah, I'm doing a double bill of my two podcasts. October the 17th, if you want to come, everybody. It's in the Bedford in Balham. Not the Badford in Bellum. that up.
0: Do you know the last time I went to Balham? It was a while ago. But I saw a man with his dick out of his trousers pissing as he was walking.
1: Sorry about that. Do you mean like in The Great Escape where they're getting the mud out of their trouser legs, but he was getting water out of his cock?
0: No.
1: Oh.
0: He had his dick through his flies.
1: Yeah.
0: And was just pissing, but he pissing so forcefully it was like out in front of him.
1: By the way, if you're listening, the Balham tourist board, this isn't us saying that happens all the time in Balham. This was a one-off, I'm assuming.
0: And then about 2 minutes later, I saw Julian Ryan Tutt.
1: Covered in piss. Well, that was rather rum, he said. Well, on that bombshell, we're going to leave you to it. And we're going to play two more songs as we leave. Simon, your song's first. What's your one?
0: My song is by Emmett Rhodes, and it's called With My Face on the Floor.
1: Oh, Emmett Rhodes. Releasing the album Paul McCartney should have released?
0: Yes.
1: Yeah. And I'm going to play a beautiful song by Maya Friedman, called Witness, from her album Goodbye Long Winter Shadow, which I think is one of the most moving songs ever made. So with that, I'll say to you all, goodbye, have a lovely summer, and we'll see you on Hallow's Eve.
0: Woo, spooky goodbye.
1: Bye.

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0: The stars are aligned and our work is done. The ice cracks and his great slumber has come to an end. Behold the majesty of great Cthulhu. O mighty Lord, what would you have us do? Lord?
1: Oh, sorry. I was listening to David J. Griffiths' excellent show, The Bitter Sound Experience. Come back in a couple of hours.
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1: What? It's not like humanity are going anywhere. Come on. Hey now. Hey now now.
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Hello, Ken. Well, here we are again. Another Friday night. I heard someone singing about you on the radio. Well, what can I get you? That's two light and bitters then. Before you start, Ken, let's keep it clean.

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0: When I wake up Monday morning and the alarm gives out a warning, and I don't think I'll make it through the week. But it's in the evening when, on Newsbox 8pm, I tune in just in time to hear the great band speak. It's alright, cause I'm safe by the band.
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Hello there, it's me, Jimmy Neal, and I'm not lying when I tell you that there's some cracking music on Noisebox Radio all across the river, brackets big. And if you don't believe me, I'll give you a good old shoeing with a crocodile. Brackets, that song what I did.

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0: If you like good music whilst munching on a minty biscuit, then listen to Noise Box Radio. It's not too mucko. Right, turn that bloody racket off. Margaret's got the amp.
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Got the Sunday evening blues. 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Pilchards, curling lettuce, songs of praise. All not doing it for you. Then come to Noisebox Radio from 8 p.m. for bath night. 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

0: If you like good music whilst munching on a minty biscuit, then listen to Noise Box Radio. It's not too mucker. Right, turn that bloody racket off. Margaret's got the amp.
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1: Hey, that's me!
0: At 8 p.m, where anything goes, including the underpants. 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

0: possibly get. Yeah, I know. I'm just about to tell them, okay?
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2: Hi there, nice to be with you. Happy you could stick around. Like to introduce Legs Larry Smith, drums. And Sam Spoons, rhythm pole. And Vern Dudley Bo Hey Noel, bass guitar. And Neil Innes, piano. Come in, Rodney Slater, alto saxophone. With Roger Ruskin Spear on tenor sax. Hi, Vivian Stanchel, trumpet. Big hello to Big John Wayne, xylophone. And Robert Morley, guitar. Billy Butlin, spoons. And looking very relaxed, Adolf Hitler on vibes. Nice. Princess Anne on sousaphone. Introducing Liberace, clarinet. With Garner Ted Armstrong on vocals. Lord Snooty and his pals tap dancing. In the groove with Harold Wilson, violin. Franklin McCormack on harmonica. Over there, Eric Clapton, ukulele. Hi, Eric. On my left, Sir Kenneth Park, bass sax. Great honor, sir. Especially flown in for us, a Sessions Gorilla on Vox Humana. Nice to see Incredible Shrinking Man on euphonium. Drop out with Peter Scott on Duck Call. Hearing from you later, Casanova, on horn. Yeah, digging General de Gaulle on accordion. Really wild, General. Thank you, sir. Roy Rogers on trigger. Tune in Wild Man of Borneo on bongos. Count Basie Orchestra on triangle. Thank you. Great to hear the Rawlinsons on trombone. Back from his recent operation, Dan Drop, hot. And representing the flower people, Quasimodo on bells. Wonderful to hear Brainiac on banjo. We welcome Baldunikin as himself. Very appealing, Max Jaffa. Mmm, that's nice, Max. What a team, Zebra Kid and Horace Batchelor on percussion. A great favorite and a wonderful performer, all of us here, J. Arthur Rank on gong.

Hello, I'm Paul Robinson, and I've got a bit more free time than I used to these days, but that means I can kick back, put up my feet, and listen to even more Noisebox Radio. Does it engender a pleasant emotion in your soul? Is that how it goes? It's been 37 years.

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3: 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Somebody thought it'd be funny.

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0: I have a sister in Toronto who's a nurse, and I've had a bit of bother laying turf. 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Whoop, in the oven, my rice pudding's getting burnt. Here, have you seen the new attachment on me drill? I must have the cat put down, cos he's ill.
1: Hey, neighbour!

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2: 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Yeah, sorry about the name. 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

Saturday nights. What were they made for? Strictly with Claudia? I have the superior fringe and no capes with me, darling. What else is there on a Saturday night? A masked singer? I think not. You get the real deal with me, Maisie Bug. And I'd like to thank you all for coming here tonight and watching me and my little show. Maisie Bug's Disco Toilet. 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

0: When I wake up Monday morning and the alarm gives out a warning, and I don't think I'll make it through the week. 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It's alright, cause I'm saved by the band.
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Hello and welcome to APOP, a twice weekly distraction from the scorched earth we call home. A signal sent across time and space in the hope that someone, somewhere, will hear all this great new music and take pity on our terrible species. I'm Alan, by the way, as human as the rest of you, but a bearer of gifts like that opening song, Sugarstone, the third single from the new album by Vanishing Twin. The album's called Archives, but it's not the usual dip into the vaults, rather a reference to their constant recording of scraps of music that are later retrieved to make full songs. It's out on Fire Records on October 2nd, and you can catch Vanishing Twin at Earth in Hackney on October 29th as part of Weird Walk's Samhain Ritual Evening hosted by Stuart Lee. Next up is someone who will be performing at a different Hackney gathering in October when she performs with her good friends 1000 Rabbits at their Rabbit Fete Party at Chats Palace on October 7th. Joe from school is no stranger to this show, like she even knows we exist, and her debut mini album, Grace, Flair and Release, dropped on Friday on Chess Club Records. From it, this is Release.

That was the latest release on the wonderful Meritorio label from Madrid, Los Angeles Janglers Exploding Flowers with Spinning Carousel. It's from their new album, Alphabet Window, which is out in October, and they're in the UK for the next few days, with dates at JT Saw in Nottingham tonight, Sheffield's Delicious Clam tomorrow, The Lending Room in Leeds on Wednesday, and Newcastle's Clooney 2 on Thursday, finishing in Glasgow on Friday at the GUU Debating Chamber. Part of this year's Glasgow's Pop Festival that our own Jodie Wood will be attending. Also from Los Angeles and working in the field of Janglology are the Freebies, formed in November 2022 by two friends with a passion for the Velvet Underground, the Beach Boys and 60s girl groups. It's a fertile soup that has borne many children, and the results of the Freebies' experiments in that direction are evident on their self-titled album, released on Friday on Bandcamp. This is the story of my teens and twenties, Friends.

There are moments when I yearn for the time when an organisation called Red Action were not afraid to use physical force to make the far right see the errors of their ways. And while it's unlikely we'll ever see such a righteous organisation again, I'll take succour that Aberystwyth's Red Cavalry at least bring back those fond memories. They know what they're doing too, with socialist and communist imagery aplenty to accompany their agitpop, and so I take great pleasure in introducing them to that last song, Inland Empire, from their upcoming Popaganda album. Sheffield's The Mighties might not get violent with you, but they have already decided you may not acquiesce to their opinion, whatever it might be. That's a wanky music journo intro I wrote to introduce their new mini album, I Don't Agree with The Mighties, which is out on September 11th on local DIY label Delicious Clam, who also run the venue of the same name I mentioned earlier. This is I Don't Agree.

0: 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I mean, the Periphery may just be the show for you. 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

A five-piece from New York, Slow Fiction made their bow 2 years ago with the Crush EP on So Young Records, followed last year by a 7-inch on Speedy Wonderground. Friday saw the release of their debut album, Dollhouse, on Tight Knit, and you just heard the final single from it, 99. I'll have a bunny ears if that's alright with you, the Red Juice. Manchester band Westside Cowboy also have a debut LP ready to roll, released on August 21st on filthy major label Universal Music. It's alright though, because they're still true to their DIY roots as part of the No Band Is an Island collective in the city. If you dig their stuff, you can catch them at a series of in-stores over the next few weeks in Brighton, London, Leeds, Liverpool and Nottingham, and this is the first single from the album, Dobro.

there's absolutely no reason why you can't be a punk and be suave. So please welcome Suave Punk into your life with Any Given Day, brackets now close brackets, the title track of his new EP. The man from Orange, California, known to his mum as Justin J. Kim, has spent 2 years putting it together and calls it an unwitting soundtrack to the real-life quibbles and tribulations of a 20-something Zoomer. There are some artists that you can guarantee that if they release a new single, you'll hear it on this show, and Peyton Morse, aka Fairy Baby, is right near the top of that list. So when she dropped Is It True on Friday, who am I to go against every instinct in my stupid human body? Oh, and she's releasing a found footage horror short next month, so I guess we're all found footage horror short fans now.

Hi, I'm Keir Hardy from Noisebox Radio's It's a Small World, and you can find my last episode and all my previous ones on mixcloud.com/noiseboxradio if you missed it, or even if you heard it and you didn't quite catch the name or something. I've got a full track listing in the comments.

I'm quite fond of the truism we've run out of band names for acts like Coach Party and English Teacher, but Boston's Gollylagging could never be accused of joining that particular club. What is gollylagging, you ask? And I'm here to answer, because I'm nothing if not helpful. Nothing. It's a spoonerism of the word lollygagging, meaning to stall or idle. You're welcome. Gollylagging haven't been idle though, because you just heard Comet, the first single from the album Real Life, out on October 16th on the Disposable America label, and you're welcome again. More disgusting major label fare next from Southend's Nothing But Thieves, a bunch of scamps who've been delivering emo-tinged rock music for the last 14 years. September 5th will see the release of Stray Dogs, their fifth album on RCA / Sony Music, and it's been heralded by three singles, the most recent of which is accompanied by a very odd video indeed. Go check it out. You're looking for Baby Cool, with a K, brackets, Evelyn, close brackets.

Sometimes I get why bands play around with punctuation in their name. It's to help SEO searches when your name might otherwise be difficult to find. But I don't know why Dublin's Basht dot, that's B-A-S-H-T dot, have added that full stop except just to feel special. And you know what? It's absolutely none of my business. But I did enjoy that last song by Basht, the pounding Terror TV, which will be on an album out later this year on Lab Records. The return of so many bands from my youth has been a tonic in my advancing years, even more so when they're still as fresh and vital as they ever were, like Portland's Team Dresh. Their shtick was always based on being angry at the man, and there's plenty to be angry about in a US that, well, you know. 30 years after their last full-length release, the Furthermore album will arrive on Jealous Butcher Records on September 18th, and they've released another single from it, an exploration of queer history, Growing Underground.

who passed to me who were then so quick to flee. I often wondered if you grieved, but to the ones I passed

When I finally got to see the Van Pelt a few years ago, it was like meeting close friends. I mean, I never actually spoke to them because me, but their mid-90s albums, stealing from our favourite Thieves and Sultans of Sentiment, were constant companions at a time when my life was uncertain. That they're back with more new material after 2023's accomplished return, Artisans and Merchants, is the cherry on the emo boy cake. And you just heard Chris's Riding Horses in Ohio, the first single from next month's Remain Obscure album. Maybe I'll get another chance to tell them that story that I'm sure they've heard from countless boys over the last few years. On that wistful note, there's just time for one more track in tonight's show, but I'll be back on Noisebox Radio on Thursday at 7pm with the ramblings of a man with both a superiority complex and imposter syndrome. Ben Baker is versus Monday next, but I'll finish with something that I almost forgot to put in the show because I accidentally put it in the wrong folder. Luckily for you, I discovered my mistake, and we'll end with some prime new gaze from Brooklyn's Dive. Their new album, Zerp, is out on October 30th, and this is the shimmering, throbbing The Fountain. See ya!

0: That's it. That it had done it. Right there.
1: And the main news again. We're very sorry to announce that the king is dead. Dead as fuck. Oh, he's so dead. He dead. He a dead man. How dead is he? He is dead as a dead thing. Oh, how dead? He stink. He's stinking real bad. Oh, the king. He stinks like old sausages left behind the sofa. So, once again, the king is dead. Dead serious about you listening to Ben Baker versus Monday. What's that? Off camera on the phone. Oh,
2: bugger.
3: Yeah, right.
4: Snake fighting. 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

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Explode, mystic dove. 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
1: Good evening, Cadets of Space, and welcome to another live Ben Baker versus Monday here on Noisebox Radio, where you're never more than 2 minutes away from something confusing and upsetting, like new music, like young people's music, as Simon Tyers called it on the Discord, which you could be at noiseboxradio.com/Discord to get an invite straight away. And yeah, that's Charlie XCX, Wink Wink, which I'm obsessed with at the moment. I adore that song. It's absolutely fantastic. And it's very short. It's only 2 minutes long, and I always feel like, oh, I could just go a little bit longer, which is not like me. Two pumps and a squirt, I believe is the phrase some people use. But no. It could be a bit longer, is what I'm saying. But I went on YouTube to see if there were any other versions of it, and I found, the extended mix of it, which is like 3.5 minutes. Oh, that's good. And I listened to it, and I thought, there's all these new verses, which is like interesting, not quite as good as the original, but good. And then it was like, oh yeah, I did this, I put it in AI and I made a hole at half a song. He's like, no, don't do that, that's bad. So AI stinks. The kangaroo's dead. but not the King of Snake, the Barky mix I played by Underworld. And I was actually going to play them later on because it's Skyscraper Appreciation Day and I wanted to play Skyscraper I Love You, but then I remembered that it's like 14 minutes long, so probably won't be getting that on FFS Live, will I? Anyway, hope you're all right, hope you're doing well. Hopefully the young person's music is not it's not too upsetting for you. Apparently Charlie XCX fans are freaking out about her actual age. What is she like? 34. She's 30. Wow. Can you imagine being 34? Is anyone listening 34? Is anyone young? Is there anyone young listening to this programme who's not basically been made to by their parents? Let me know. As I said, the Discord, you can talk to me on Blue Sky, where I am, benbaker.bsky.social, and tell your friends this is a live show. It's live spontaneous radio where anything can happen, and it might not, I don't know. There's a phrase that experts use in situations like this, and that is an accident waiting to happen. Well, I say, I think it happened about 4 years ago on this station.

fascism! Discount there from the Billy Bragg EP that brought out in 98, I think it was. That's Alison Mosshart before she was in The Kills, who were very theatre, one of those NME bands that people said, oh, they're the big futures. I didn't get it. I didn't get any of that kind of grimy, boring blues rock kind of stuff. But I like that Discount there with their cover of Billy Bragg's Accident Waiting to Happen. Or as Paul Twist says, and I apologise for the young people listening, we've worked out there is one. It's fucking Discount, Be Still My Heart. I did say last night on a chat, I said, I'm thinking of rearing the swearing back on this programme. I feel we should start being more dignified and classy on Noisebox Radio these days. Well, you know, we're in his fourth year now. We should be, you know, getting it together. But, sorry, pop music continues regardless. Alan, who was on earlier with a wonderful hour of new music, said, I am reclined so far back, I'm almost upside down, and it's lovely. I assume you mean upside down the failed mid-90s pop act, which I'm sure Ricardo Autobahn will be along to say they had a really good song. No, honestly, really, they did, and it just happened to get in at number 27. Sorry to point out, The Kills, who are not as good as Scarfo. Yes, the other one from The Kills was in Scarfo, who were good. I should play Scarfo, should I? I haven't played Scarfo for minutes. It's like, I don't know. The joy of playing bands like Scarfo is that half of my audience will be like, yep, absolute classic, heard this a million times, and half of them will be like, I don't know what this is. It got to number 59 in 1997. But that is the beauty of Ben Baker versus Monday. Well, there'll be a bit of everything to that. There'll be a bit of pop. There'll be a bit of rock. There'll be a bit of dance and all that sort of stuff. And a new thing from the Cuban Boys, if you've heard of those. I have, and they were a tremendous success. So look forward to that. Later on in this programme, which is going on until 10 p.m. Unless you listen to this or catch up, in which case it's going on until you basically give up the will to live. But you won't do that for the next 3 minutes, because I'm going to play, oh hey, it's Scarfo!

Yes, Mega Blast is back this Thursday from 8 o'clock, and we'll be playing all the top dance, poppin', hippin', rockin', poppin' dancing musics. But probably not this.

0: exquisite.
1: Pop music there. That was Vanessa with Dynamite, which Simon Tyre says in the Discord feels like one of those songs which went top 10 in 8 European countries and was actively repelled by any shelving units that was placed upon in Britain. That's very true. She's from. She's from the Netherlands. Cornelia Jacoba Whitman, Dutch model who became a singer almost by accident with a demo she recorded for a friend landed on the desk of a Dutch recording company. And she released her first single in 1981. By 1987, she married her third husband and retired from showbiz. God. In 1995, she released a new album, but the second single flopped, so she quits again. This is on Discogs. Good. And in August 2005, she did a blitz performance at Gay Pride in Amsterdam after a friend asked her to perform once again. The success was so heartlifting that she considers a comeback. In 2010, she made an attempt to record a jazz album with Evergreens under the name Connie. So there you go. Just many, many facts about someone you never heard of before now, but yeah, that was from 1982. And will that be appearing on tomorrow's Auto Reverse? It seems unlikely. that's fine, because you know we all like to have a little bit of everything here. Alan says Dutch model is such a euphemism. The Dutch model. Would you like to come and have a look at my Dutch model? It is very sweet. It's good I might consider a jazz album at some point. My career is what can only be described as heartlifting, so it's very good. I tell you what else is good. I've got the new song by the Cuban Boys. Now, you might have heard this before because there was a limited release of this last year. John, has got the backing of Tony Wilson, who appears on the record's Family, and it's getting a big push, and some other tin pot radio station has been playing this quite regular. But you heard it here first. But this is the remix of it, which would be on the B-side when it comes out at the end of August for streaming and download. It's 28th of August, I think. So these are the Cuban Boys, and this is Praxis Makes Perfect, featuring Anthony H. Wilson, the Acid Remix.
2: 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Everyone's been signed. Let's build a New York-style massive discotheque. Tech. 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Massive discotheque.

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1: How it turned, give us some of your housey music, man.
2: There you go, the Praxis Makes Perfect Acid remix by the Cuban Boys, out on August 28th of this very, very month, which it will be good. As I say, it's been played on some other radio stations now. Apparently some other ones have worked out that Noisebox were ahead of the game, as always, what we are and everything. Now, it's fitting, actually, because today is the anniversary of Tony Wilson's death in 2010. So, yeah, it's all fitting, you see. It's like some big cosmic message that's beaming through my face, out through the gums and teeth areas, into the microphone, through the wires, down the pipes of the internet, and straight into your minds, which I think is as good, really, as an experience as I can offer. That's all I can say. And it's all part of the ticket price. Don't worry, you don't have to pay extra for feeling things and emotions. Yeah, it's good. Yeah, 19 years, is it? Is it actually? Was it 19 years since Tony Wilson died? Bloody hell, there you go. That is ridiculous. I remember it being on the news and everything, and it was like, that seems unlikely. Why would that be a thing? But Anthony H. As in 2007, yeah, 10th of August 2007. Extraordinary. But yes, his family have given the go-ahead on that, so that's good. So that is the official release with the official voice of Tony Wilson on it. So that's dead good, that, isn't it? It's dead good. And I'm sure you'll be hearing that a lot more hither and thither. What else is it today? Well, it's Duran Duran Appreciation Day. We might need to talk about that later on. We did have a little mad half hour earlier with them. And there are various other things as well. I mean, apparently, 2019... I feel I should take the music off because it's a sad story. It's a sad death story, obviously. It was in 2019... that the world lost a man named Jeffrey Epstein. Tragically lost Jeffrey Epstein on this date back in 2019. So I think we're just going to have a little moment of silence to remember him by

Still sounds pretty good, that, doesn't it? Hanging Around by Me from 30 years ago, pretty much bang on. And that was a one-off thing, which was Alex James off of Blur, who you might remember from Alex Cheese James, brackets, also Blur, and Justin Welch, the drummer from Elastica, and Stephen It Isn't In Duffy. They did one single for a Damien Hirst project. The three tracks, Hanging Around, Hollywood Wives, Tabitha's Island. I'm still very fond of that. I think it's still good. Although Ricardo Waterman says, is this Sean McGuire with another one of his cockney knees ups? No, it's a year before he reinvented Britpop with Today's the Day. Not a fan of Extreme Rice, apparently. All the worst things about Britpop, this says. I own every Shine album. I think Hanging Around is a bit much. I think it's really fun. I'm not bothered. I really enjoy it. And it's nice to go out 30 years ago, as I was looking at things that happened on this date. And it is 30 years today since the first date of Oasis playing Nebworth. I'm not going to play any Oasis. No one here wants to hear Oasis. I've played comedy Oasis covers in the past, but it's an interesting lineup. On that first day, they were supported by, somewhat unfitting, the Bootleg Beatles, the Chemical Brothers, Ocean Colour Scene, the Manics, and the Prodigy. It's a bit like the Bends, really, isn't it, in terms of those bands. Very much.

Perfectly reasonable. And don't forget, I didn't even play at the beginning, of course. There's always ways that you can get in contact with the programme. And let's go over to Ben Carpets, who knows all about those ways you can. Hello, Ben Carpets here to tell you all the wonderful ways you can get in touch live before 10 p.m. Why not join the Noisebox Discord by typing noiseboxradio.com/discord? 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Or write it in gold underlay on a lovely big carpet. What? Not that one. Why do they keep getting me in here? They do know I specialise in carpets, don't they? I mean, honestly, it's...

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1: Lions in My Own Garden, Exit Someone, the debut single by Prefab Sprout, written because it spells out Limoges. Limoges, I've never known how to pronounce that, where Paddy McAloon's girlfriend was staying at the time, apparently. And I think that's great. They don't put it on a lot of things. I don't think it was on... Don't think it's on Life Surprises. And it's a shame. It's a very, very good single. I love that very much. And it's World Lion Day. And I'm not lying. Hey, are you having that? Because lying and lion sound very similar out of my mouth. I'm Ben Baker, by the way. Hi, Ben Baker versus Monday here live on Noisebox Radio for 2 fabulous hours of pretending to be awake. And before that, I asked you, what was the most iconic gig you didn't see? And some fantastic results coming in. I say you can tell me on Blue Sky or on the Discord. And if you just want to look what people are saying in the Discord, you can do. Jordy says, I had a ticket to see Hell in Love with Trev and Simon supporting, but it was sadly cancelled. That would have been iconic. That's amazing. I want to know more about that, please. Steve says, a lot of my friends had tickets to see U2 in Glasgow on the Zoo TV tour in 1993. They said I should get a ticket too. I didn't. Weirdly, I have seen the U2. I saw them in Leeds in 1997. It was good. It was fine. It was all right. It cost 30 quid as well. So, you know, again, work out the amount of money that is now. Lee off of Mega Blast on Thursday's 8 p.m. I believe we mentioned.

And mine, which I think I've mentioned before, was Oasis at the Bedford Angel on the first day of their spring 1994 tour with Whiteout. It was a school night, it was raining, I had no one to go with, I was tired, it was a 2 mile walk through the rough end of town, blah, blah, blah. Yeah. Paul Twist said, queued up with my friends to buy tickets for the Verve at Hake Hall in Wigan, but I had no intention of getting one for myself because I thought they were bobbins. But now I wish I'd gone, if not just to see Beck supporting. Yeah, interesting. Lee also says that the Foo Fighters on the other stage at Reading 95 tried to get the tent, too busy, saw Bjork instead. Best decision ever. I mean, it was very, very legendary, those early Foo Fighters gigs, when no one really knew what it was. It was just the bloke from Nirvana doing some stuff, and I'm still very fond of that first album stuff. Alan missed Heavenly's first show in 27 years. That's a shame. And other than that, it didn't go to Milton Keynes to see a triple bill of Iron and Wine, Sufjan Stevens, and Rosie Thomas. That would sound like... basically, was that like indie fake on 24 or something? Sam Tyson says, could have seen the Arctic Monkeys in 2005 when they toured the self-released version of Fake Tales from San Francisco. Didn't. What else have we got? So it's good starts there. Keep them coming if you've got anything else. What's for me? I don't feel I've missed that many big bands that I've had tickets for. But I am terrible at getting tickets for stuff, and then the date coming round, and it was like, I remembered. I don't like going outside and things and people. And stuff, you know. I think we've all had those experiences. Let me know I'm not alone, please. Alan says, I turned up at Northampton Irish Centre to see Fruit Child Large, a short-lived team-up between Evan Dando, Juliana Hatfield and Howie Gelb, but they cancelled and never played together again. Well, you know what? That's on them. That they missed the opportunity to be watched by the future host of A-Pop on this very station. And I think that is on them. And I think Evan Dando's still probably in the bad books, isn't he? It's not great, is it? That sort of thing. Not been a lot mentioned of it recently. But, you know. I'll move on. Actually, we'll come back to what Paul mentioned earlier on. Because the idea of Beck supporting the Verve, that doesn't pass in my head at all. I know, obviously, you know, the Verve was sort of vaguely popular on the American college rock radio scene and everything, and obviously Beck wasn't as, I'm not going to say as massive as he is now, but I don't think Beck was ever massive. He's always been sort of an overground cult, I guess, if you will, which is what called Great Uncle Bulgaria. That time you didn't pay me that tenner back. But yeah, the idea of them together, the dour Wiganness of the Verve and Beck, who was doing his "I'm throwing everything in a bin and making a country whistle noise." I don't know. And then, of course, he became Prince, as we all know. For some reason, I'm still very fond of Midnight Vultures, his 1999 album, which has got Sex Laws on it. It's just ridiculous. It's a ridiculous album, and there should be more of those in the world, quite frankly. One of the more ridiculous things, actually, I was reminded of this week, because obviously William Orbit died last week, and lots of talk, obviously, about his work with, like, Madonna and Blur and stuff. And, you know, people with longer memories, of course, remember and stuff like Fascinating Rhythm. And I really love his Strange Cargo albums, three especially, and Pieces in a Modern Style. Weirdly, he did do a song with Beck, which didn't get released because someone else heard it and said, "Oh, can I release that?" And they basically scraped off the Beck's vocal and the guitars, and it came out by somebody else. And you can work out who that was, and if you think that was a good decision or not, when you hear this song, a collaboration between Beck and William Orbit, recorded in 2001. Yeah. When the towers fell.

0: need that money, Tom.
1: Is it time? Not Tom. That's Beck and William Orbit's original version of Feel Good Time, which became a hit for Pink a few years later from the Charlie's Angels soundtrack. Charlie's Angels 2, it's rubbish! It's rubbish, don't bother! I think that was the name of it. But yeah, do you like that more? I don't know. Nathan said it works rather well. Doc says it somehow sounds like both of them and neither at the same time. Lee says I wasn't familiar with the Pink version until the other day, but I know the sample, Fresh Garbage by Spirit. And Extreme Rice said, yeah, I was quite surprised with that Spirit song. Hadn't occurred to me at all. There you go. And from Beck and William Orbit to another very popular double act. This is a song which Ricardo Autobahn suggested to me the other day, and I said, oh, I'm not going to listen to that until I'm live on air. And now I am playing the music of Philip Michael Thomas with Fish and Chips. Oh, God, this is a joke. I'm fairly sure he's made this. DJ!

Nathan's asked if a sweep is having unspeakable things done to him at the end of every second line. Let's listen out for it. Oh, there he is.

0: fuck on me!
1: Swarving Learns from Fish and Chips by Philip Michael Thomas, off of the Miami Vices, of course, released apparently on Spaceship Records, which was a record label started by Philip Michael Thomas for his solo releases and productions. And Simon Tyson says, listening carefully for clues as to what decade this record was made in. Alan says it's no Don Johnson. Oh, Don Johnson. Reese Jones says, I feel I've chosen a great time to come in. Nathan, what's a nuclear scientist's favourite food? A fish and chips. It's good. It works better written down. You should come to Discord and see that. Dr. Wallace says, is it bad that I'm singing every kind of people to this? No, very much different. And Simon says, you'll be interested now. We've just passed the lyric. We don't offer pie and ice cream. But let's get into the lyrics, shall we? Don't talk about appetizers, because I'm a hungry man. I want the full course, baby. I could eat the frying pan. When I want filet mignon, fish and chips won't do. Got to have me something special. I've got to have my eyes on you. Don't offer pie and ice cream to try and ease my mind. I want the main course, baby. Seasoned just right. Covered in vinegar. And yeah, open up your kitchen, girl, and feed yourself satisfied. I think we know where that's going. They've got his bell ringing, and that's all you can ask for in this modern climate, really. Nathan says it's not very good soul music. Soul. Like the fish, you see. Simon points out one of his albums called PMT Psychic Connection Volume 1. Yeah, we found this doing one of his podcasts. I think it was an Al Splurning. He's like, yeah, he was the face of the Psychic Connection phone lines in America for some time in the 90s and noughties. And it's still I want to know if I'm going to win the lottery. How should I ask? I know the bloke who, what was it, Don Johnson or Miami Vice. That's what I'll do. Yeah, that's what I'll do. I think that's an appropriate way to end the first hour of this ridiculous farrago of a programme. And what did England say to the weather, or indeed any woman who just listened to the last song? Well, they said, it's you that leaves me dry. Brackets by the band.

0: from the less successful second album, Stigma. That's It's You That Leaves Me Dry by EMF, who Alan recommends everyone to go see live. And Lee says it sounds like Ian, EMF guitarist, is trying to play Head Over Heels in the background. The Tears of Fear song, not the Spectrum game. Shame. It's a good game.
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1: Welcome to the second hour of Ben Beck versus Monday, live here on Noisebox Radio. And you said, I'm a message by Idlewild there from 1998. Hope is important. And it is important. You should keep hope. Take hope, take Jesus, take Marx, as I believe the first House Martins record says on the front, something like that anyway. Take most of BBC Two up on Saturday night as well, apparently. But a good thing. I'll tell you what else is good. Scotland. Scotland's a good thing. I'm a fan of Scotland. Not like you and Jared Leto thought. I actually think Scotland's good. And I played King Missile, who are not from Scotland, with their song Scotland. Catchy. Because it's fringe time, isn't it? It's the Edinburgh Fringe at this particular time. Now, I always feel every year like I want to go up there. I want to go up there. I think I want to perform. But I want to go up there. I've been several times before. The first time I went with a girlfriend who genuinely made a battle plan of hours and days, where we would be, how long we had time between gigs. And, you know, we saw some amazing acts. Like, you know, like we saw Bo Burnham and the Axis of Awesome and Boy With Tape On His Face. And Simon Donald, who called me the balding gentleman, which... Fair enough, really. He then apologised and then says people shouldn't use that word, gentlemen. he was doing his school of swearing, which was brilliant. And so lots of really good shows, but it was exhausting. So the next time I went, it was like, no, not making any plans whatsoever. Might go see. So I get the app, it'll say what's nearby. I'll wander in a direction or other. And that was equally exhausting as well, I suppose. Stevie says, you should come to Edinburgh on the understanding that I'll be going absolutely nowhere near the place until September. See, so where we're getting to is like, you know, I'd love to come live from the Fringe. I think I'd really just like to have a fringe. I'd like to have hair again. I think that would be good, is what I'm saying. But I'd like to know from you, all the acts have punny sorts of names and that sort of thing. So based on your name, what would your Edinburgh show be called? Or what would your specific, beautiful show be called, which really did show off your presence? What presence? Yes!

What Presents by Orange Juice, one of Scotland's greatest bands there. And we're talking about which shows you'd take to the Fringe. What would it be called? And what would it be about? And it is Joanne's Appreciation Day. So here's someone appreciating them.

0: Watch out. Lobby's about. Aye, aye, here's Frank Carson.
1: It's not Frank Carson, silly Noel. It's Ben Baker live versus Monday here on Noise Box Radio. We just heard Jay Church's version of Planet Earth on today, which is Duran Duran Appreciation Day. Jay Church, San Francisco punk band, who actually did put out a double single with Discount, who I played earlier. Who I'd completely forgotten about that until I played that. And I went, oh yeah, yeah, they did, didn't they? Well done, me. Synergy. And fantastic work all the way round. And fantastic work from you lot out there. I've asked you for your what your Edinburgh Fringe shows would be called, based on punny sort of names. Mine obviously would be something like, oh, Baker's Dozen, or, you know, something like that. I mean, you could come up with a better one for me, I'm sure. Nathan Pace suggests Nathan's Pace, a show about how quickly I've done various walks in the past. Although Reese would be expecting a lecture about set-top box ownership and the early 2000s and leave disappointed. Zagramese says, Matty's Matt, I'd do shit stand-up while standing on a reed mat. I went and had a wank in the toilet instead. One star, the Daily Telegraph. Reese Jones, Reese Lightning, a dairy production where I stand under a tree in Prince's Street Gardens during a thunderstorm holding an umbrella. Close after one, admittedly memorable show. Steve Binney says, please come to my 1 a.m. show. Binny, Binny, Binny, a man after midnight. He also suggests that my programme should be Baker Doesn't, where I just sit on stage and do nothing. That'd be great. I could do that. I'll do that easily. Lee Prince says, Leap Rinse, where I'd repeatedly jump over a fountain until I fell over and drowned. Which he estimates to be about 3.2 seconds. So, you know, good stuff there. Keep on coming in if you want to do. I'm fascinated with the Fringe. Have you ever been to the Fringe? You know, what? I imagine, as Steve said, basically most people will avoid the Fringe if they are local to the area. It's only lunatics who think, that's a good idea, I'll go there where all those masses of people are. Yeah, maybe not, but yeah. Let us know. Keep it coming in. Tell us your Fringe memories. Weird locations. Were you ever dragged out on stage? Have you ever walked out of a show? Or if, for example, there was someone called Pete in the Discord now, I'd say you could call your show For Pete's Sake. And that'd have been clever if that had been a thing that occurred. Here's the monkeys.

0: from headquarters. That's For Pete's Sake by the Monkees. And for Pete's sake, if Lee Prince is going to be at 8 p.m. on a Thursday, where's our Geordie going to go?
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0: It's party time!
1: It certainly is party time, especially if you're Lawrence of Go Kart Mozart, who I just played there with We're Selfish and Lazy and Greedy, which was a single on their West Midlands Records in 2000 from the brilliantly named album Instant Wigwam and Igloo Mixture. And Jody Wood will correct me if I'm wrong, but I'm fairly sure that was Mark and Lard's single of the week for over a week. I seem to recall it just constantly. Just constantly happening because there was nothing else better, and it's a great single, and they've had all the good stuff, but like I felt that was going to be a smash hit, and when it wasn't, I was sad it wasn't. But he's still going, he's still a thing, of course, Lawrence of Belgravia and all that, probably bigger than ever. And I mean, he's big enough to go touring with Richard Waterbarn, and that's no idle boast. Once in France 2 years ago. Coffee Monster has joined to give us her Edinburgh show, which will be named after her, which is Joe Sleep Till Brooklyn. A list of ways that outdoor stores have failed to send ordered sleeping items in a personal vendetta. Keep them coming, I'm loving these. Puns, basically, you know. You can tell me on Blue Sky if you want, benbaker@bsky.social, or come and join us on the Discord tonight. And people should be just enjoying the old... go-karting and Mozarting as his thing. It's probably a good job that David the Goth from Wednesday nights here at 8 p.m. isn't listening, because go-karts might have triggered him a little bit, because he might have fallen out one at one point, which was not good at all. But yeah, he's not lazy or greedy. It is Lazy Day, though, apparently. It's International Lazy Day. And I was going to play, well, Lazy Day by the Boo Radleys, but I thought, no, let's find some other songs which have laziness about them, much like these links, because I got nothing. There's like six people talking tonight, and that is perfectly there, six wonderful, sensual people, and I am very tired. I'm going to play you a song which was B-side, which, you know, if that doesn't get people talking and engaged with radio, I don't know what will. Hey, gather around, Mum, he's going to play a B-side. Well, I've heard of it. Probably not. Brilliant. Fantastic. But I used to use an instrumental version of this for an old podcast I used to do back in the day. And in fact, at one point, it ended. My friend Daryl McLean made a big band version of it, and I sang along to it myself. And there you go. So you won't be hearing that podcast because it was bloody awful. But yeah, the times as they were. So I'm going to play a band who you might hear sometimes on Wednesdays at 7 p.m. With Rhys Jones. These are the Super Furry, the Animals, with Lazy Life of No Fixed Identity.

0: call the Ben Baker dirty for the other song. It wasn't very good.
1: Oh no.
0: That was Super Animals with the B-side to their first single on Creation Records, Hometown Unicorn, Lazy Life of No Fixed Identity. I love that song. I love the Super Furries. I think it's quite obvious that I love them very much. Most people seem to have not heard it for the first time. Paul Twist says, don't know it. Zagra B says, new one of them. Doc says, it rings a vague bell. Well, you'll have probably heard the Ben Baker Dirty Video Cassette podcast where it was the theme tune. And I unfortunately, when my hard drive died, I did lose a lot of stuff, including the big band version of that. It's a goddamn lazy life. Said we're gonna make them die. It was good. If you like bad singing and things you've never heard of. Which is appropriate for this programme, Ben Baker versus Bundy here on Noisebox Radio. We've been talking about the Edinburgh Fringe and gigs and stuff like that tonight. It's all in the air. I'm very curious if everyone's ever been called up on stage for something. Whether it's like dragged out of the audience or taking part in a show. I am often reminded by my family that there was a talent show in Blackpool when I was younger. And basically they did it like, if you want to get up and do a turn, sit in the middle of this row and we'll get people up on the stage. And my parents were amazed that I went and sat there because I was a very shy child. And when I got up there, I did... I'm sure I've told this story before. But I did an impression of my favourite TV character at the time. I was 5 years old, 6 years... I think it was five at the time. And my favourite character on television was Oz from Alfie Zipper. And so I got up there and went... And George got your 5 pints, fags, and smoking some booze. I don't know what I did. And if there are any people from Newcastle in there, I'm sure they were appalled. But I didn't know it was a Newcastle thing. I just knew it was Oz off of Alfie Zipper. And my uncle heard, he went, I'm going to see David Bowie on his Glass Spider tour. He didn't say the last bit, but that's why he was going in Newcastle. And I'll get Oz to give you a ring. And sure enough, I was at my grandma's one Saturday afternoon. The phone rang and it was, how are you doing there, fella? It's Oz, your favourite off of Alfie the Zipper. And like later on, I realised he just grabbed a random person in a pub and said, here, mate, just talk to my nephew for a minute. And I was impressed and I continue to be impressed. And if anyone says I'm lying, it's World Lying Day. So again, fits. Anyway, I tell you what else fits is filth. And I can't stop singing a filthy version of this song since I heard it on Friday when, as a classy person, I was watching an old swap shop. Here's Dada! See if you can work out what filthy lyrics I've been singing along to this in my own head since I heard it on Friday.

Lee Princess, is this filth? I mean, what, how do you answer a question like that? How do you answer a question of, so some things cooking in the kitchen, oh, in your fridge, you're there, whoa, sausages, I imagine there, they're being your fridge, missus, oh, eh, coming over here, filling my ice tray, I don't really know, but I'd heard that first time absolutely ages on Friday night. When I was watching an old episode of Swap Shop with friends, because I have such an exciting and valuable life. Kia says, Dana the Queen of There's Nothing Else On, It's a Sunday Morning. Well, you said that, but if that video for that is genuinely, she's in a very low-cut top and she's writhing around and stuff, and it's filthy. It's very filthy. And Noel Edmonds is loving it, of course. He's like, wow, Dad. Yeah. And Dot Wallace says, we're not talking about Romeo again. Yes, there was indeed. There was. Weirdly, it was very weird because Swap Shop had a video by Den Hegarty, but then we watched an episode of Tiz Was from the same month, and they had darts on without Den Hegarty, of course, went on to host Tiz Was. It was all very confusing, and Den Hegarty was doing some bloody awful song about voodoo and monsters and stuff. It wasn't very good. Yeah, we won't talk about that one. Something's making my porridge boil over. Oh, is it some oats? Give us your oats. Is that it? Is that what we're saying? So a thing that happens during this programme often is people will send me something during the show and I'll play it straight to air without any listing. And I don't know what this next thing is, but it's been inspired. It might be a cover of the last song. It's got a similar title of it. But Doc Wallace has just sent a link saying, you've triggered me thinking about Crazy Kitchen from Border. Stu Francis, Charlie Caroli and Carol Ann Rice. Was going to save this song for a request night, but bugger it. Will there be buggering involved? I don't know. We'll find out. He sent me a track. It says something's cooking, brackets, Crazy Kitchen. And you know it's crazy because it's spelled with a K. Crazy is not kitchen. It would be Crazy Sitchin, I suppose. This is something called Ricky Stone. Let's find out what this is like together, shall we? The magic of radio.

Apparently, yes, this was the theme tune to Crazy Kitchen. As I say, I've only seen clips of it. Maybe I saw it as a kid at a time. Ricardo Ottoman says this is bloody great. Well, Stephen is saying it's basically goody two-shoes. Apparently, it was released on Magnet Records. I'm sure it would be great. It's a shame that this version sounds like it was recorded inside an oven. where someone's making my sausage sizzle and spit fapped.

0: this bring back any memories of people in the Border Television region? Apparently this was a start-up that they played on the 9th of June 1985. You can hear this. Listen to that glorious archive here. You feel majestic there now. What was your favourite programme on Border Television? Not bothered. Lee mentioned that the preview of the thing, which I played before, like Ricky Stone's Something's Cooking, looked like the cover of the front cover of Loveless by My Bloody Valentine, so I played you my favourite song from that album, When You Sleep, which is one of those tracks which, when I heard it, it just haunted me. It genuinely just stuck in my brain for absolutely like weeks. Really did a number on me. But Kay's calling that Peak MBV, and he'll be Peak After Me at 10 p.m. with It's a Small World, playing all lots of music from around the world, maybe even the border region, who knows. Hunter suggests there might be a budget taken from Derek Beatty's leftover Mr. and Mrs. prize money. What can you do with 7 pence and a toffee apple? But yeah, they found a way. God finds a way. Nathan says, I think this was around the same time with Crazy Kitchen that Stu took the latter-day Crackerjack format, repackaged it in the theatre in Carlisle as Crusher Grape. Yes, I believe. I remember Crusher Grape more than I remember him on Crackerjack, fully enough. I could bugger a puffin.
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0: There you go, that's you, tell. Nathan's favourite Border TV production, BMX Beat, or whatever, Get Fresh was from the Regis to Simon, and... So I could be said, ooh, I could fillet a melon. Oh, and all the many catchphrases that Sue Francis said. Hey, I didn't even mention earlier, I was talking about the Fringe stuff and Edinburgh and Scotland and stuff, because the House of Splain, the new name for Panto Splaining and all that stuff I do with John, is coming back on Saturday, if you like that sort of thing. And we're going to look at the Edinburgh Fringe in 1990. So look forward to that on Saturday. I'm not associated with Noisebox, but I'm sure they don't mind me saying that on here with my mouth and words, etc. Steve, have you told me about the time you met Stu Francis? No. This feels like it needs to be an auto-reverse special tomorrow. It will be special. It's the final one of the series, I believe. A series of one-offs that he's been doing all this time. We wait for that, let's have a little bit, let's calm things down a little. As I mentioned earlier, William Orbit died last week, and he did a lot of good stuff, and my favourite of his albums is Strange Cargo 3, and from it, with Beth Orton, this is Water from a Vine Leaf.

The wonderful Water from a Vine Leaf by William Orbit, which is a penultimate track on tonight's Versus Monday. Thank you so much for listening. I'll be back next week, as always, as I do in these situations. I'm going to leave you with another Duran Duran appreciation track. And some people think that, you know, A View to a Kill is the best Duran Duran song. But some people think they might have been able to do it better. See what you think. Take care of yourselves. I'll see you next week.

0: look, everybody, good news! The king is alive! He heard that by Burley Chassé and has come back to life. Well done, everyone! Another winner! Nice much, senior. Thanks.
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5: This is the cold open to It's a Small World, where me, Kihadi, brings you music from parts of the world we don't normally hear so much from. It's a small world, but I wouldn't want to have to paint it. Welcome to show 150. From France in 1979, this is Rocky and Vandella with Décadé Disco Tattoo D, version longue.

Rocky and Vandella from France with Decata di Disco Tattoo D version Longue, a 1979 single. Not a 12-inch, it's on the B-side of the same thing but a minute shorter. Rocky and Vandella being members of the exclusive Only Ever Released One Song Club. I suspect they were a figment of the imagination of Daniel Vanguard, who wrote it. From Japan in 2008, this is Dex Pistols with Midnight Seven Stars Rap Mix.

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0: From Italy in 1973, this is Armando Trovajoli with Kinky Peanuts.

Amando Trovajoli from Italy with Kinky Peanuts from the 1973 movie Sesso Matto, and included on the soundtrack album starting in Italy the same year and first on a single in France the following year. From Japan in 1981, this is Yellow Magic Orchestra with Jiseki Hirake Kokoro.

Yellow Magic Orchestra from Japan with Jiseiki Hiraki Kokoro from a 1981 Fuji cassette advert and included the same year on Snake Man Show's self-titled album Snake Man Show. From France in 1977, this is Bernard Fevre with Odyssey.

An Art Bev from France with Odyssey from his 1977 album Cosmos 2043. From Poland in the late 1970s, this is Jerzy Milian with Orchestra Wozwiedkowa per Itv Katowicach with Voices Kowica.

0: Here's Emilia and Orchestra Rozmytkowa per Eri Tefalf Katowiczach from Poland with Wojciech Kowica, recorded in 78 or 79 for Radio Katowice and released in 2023 on the album Nemezja.
1: Hello there, I'm Grocer Jack, off of that song from the 60s, and I'm getting off my back to tell you all about patreon.com/noiseboxradio. 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Oh, wait.
0: And now it's time for our fabulous feature.
2: It's a familiar world. I wouldn't want to familiar it.
0: It's a familiar world as we bring you stuff that's sort of foreign, but sort of not. From Italy in 1966, this is The Wretched with Come Una Pietra Che Rotola.

The Wretched from Italy with Come Una Pietra Che Rotola from 1966, the B-side of their only single, a cover of the Bob Dylan single from the year before. From Japan in 1984, this is Mari Ijima with Birthday.

Mari Ichima from Japan with Birthday from her 1984 album Blanche, produced by Minako Yoshida. Blanche was her second album, following on from 1983's Rosé, but sadly she failed to follow them up with Dorothy and Sophia. From Spain in 1967, this is Los Hurricanes with Una Fiesta Sin Smoking.

was Hurricanes from Spain with Una Fiesta Sin Smoking from a 1967 EP. From Wales in 1975, this is Gillian Elisa with Hedfan.

0: Gillian Elisa from Wales with Hedfan from the 1975 concept album and musical Mechtith Ar Ynydd.
1: I'm tuning into Noise Box at Saturday at 7 in case a certain little Maisie comes by. Oh me, oh my, I hope that little Maisie comes by. She'll do your request at a push, the music is a royal flush, you'll be glad that she dropped by. I'm tuning into Noise Box on Saturday at 7 in case a certain little Maisie comes by.
0: From Brazil in 1990, this is Rita Lee and Roberto de Carvalho with Farsa.

Rita Lee and Roberto de Carvalho from Brazil with Farsa from their self-titled 1990 album Rita Lee and Roberto de Carvalho. From Japan in 1984, this is Himiko Kikuchi with Water Sprite.

Himiko Kikuchi from Japan with Water Sprite from her 1984 album Reverse It. From Hungary in 1977, this is Sirius with Sheep as He Let.

Sirius from Hungary with Sheep as Elet entered in the Metronome 77 song contest and released on a tie-in split single with Interbrass. That's all we've got time for tonight. To play you out from their 1984 album That's Latin, this is Orchester Eric Bachmann from Germany with Jive and Drive.

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0: Hello, I'm Ravishing Rick Rude, and even I blush at some of the stuff on Louis Barth's programme. 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
2: I said, hey, I'm looking for Casey Connor. Here's my resume. I'm looking for a part-time job, and I can start today. Well, I heard you needed some help in Frozen, with Eric leaving soon.

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Hi, I'm Scrooge McDuck, currently in traction with a broken coccyx from having leapt onto a huge pile of coins. 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

0: 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I can't put that on my chips, can I?
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0: So, do you want the good news or the bad news? 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

0: Do you like music? Yeah, yeah. Good music? Yeah, yeah. From all around the world in different times? Yeah, yeah. Have I got a show for you? It's A Small World, Mondays 10 p.m. UK time. People enjoy it.
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